Evan Oberlaw on trombone, y'all. David Bodie, saxophone. So I am a kid of the 90s, so I love 90s rock. And this is, Jeff Buckley is a 90s rock song that I arranged for us. And then this one is another one. It's Airbag by Radiohead. And it's going to feature Ethan Stern on organ. And before that, Ethan Santos on trombone for the solos, as well as Xavier Molina on percussion. Y'all make some noise for our great rhythm section.

0: Verehrte Anwesende, eure Kindheit, liebe junge Freunde, geht nun zu Ende.
1: Berlin today is a city divided, with the eastern sector under the cruel domination of communism and West Berlin part of the free world. Located only a stone's throw from the fashionable Kurfürstendamm, the Broadway of Berlin, we encounter the Fair Lady Film Bar, where a Bunda Vita, the bosom bountiful, is about to begin her act of primitive passion. Capacity crowds flock to see a Bunda Vita, fantastically developed, exercise her magnificent pectoral pulchritude as she wantonly entertains the sporting crowds of Berlin with fierce

wallpapers green. You made your wallpapers green. 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Your account bid you goodbye. 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Your

Ignorant beetle here. I've the ratage for your greer, and oh, should get ridden for this ratage crude, 500 grubles.

0: Which countries are in the axis of evil?
1: Probably France.
2: France?
1: Oh no, there seems to be some friction between France and the United States.
3: How many Eiffel Towers are there in Paris?

0: become an obsession to you. An obsession, Mr. Fisher? State of mind. I have no doubt the stay in Europe has been painful. Painful. So you must go into that part of your memory. I want you to go back 2 months in the time. I want you to leave Cairo. The sand, the desert. It's too much for Europeans. Yes. You're going to see Europe again. First time in 13 years.
1: Merci d'avoir choisi de regarder les programmes du week-end.
2: I am very optimistic now, and I hope you will accept our message as a positive one, as a kind one. We are here, we want to discuss with you, we want to laugh together with you.
1: Nouveautés musicales et hautes tensions magnétiques sont au programme de cette nuit sur Europe 1, je vous avertis.
3: Presenting Europe Confidential.
4: Now let's say that I hook up with just one chick, just one, in each country.
5: Bird baby, you don't even score in this country.
4: It's Europe, Steve.

0: we will have continuing crises probably going out for 5-10 years dealing with the Eurozone.
1: The big wells of currencies, voice is finished forever. When certain countries of European community have contracted

0: And then in Paris, they said au revoir, or sometimes bonne journée. And then in Germany, they said auf Wiedersehen. And then, what after that?
1: That's better than Amsterdam, but I don't know what they said there.
2: Good morning, ladies and gentlemen, and welcome aboard to Eurostar service. Bonjour à tous, notre voyage à bord de Eurostar. Merci.

It's a huge financial the Irish. Transaction on big issues. Sign more trade deals and have influence. 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

0: Tell me why do you love someone else? 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
1: Egal wie unterschiedlich Länder auch sind und sein können und das auch untereinander betonen, das zu sein, in manchen Dingen sind sie dann doch manchmal überraschend ähnlich. 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So here also a short introduction in English. A student from Venezuela and one from Turkey discussed differences and common issues in regard to climate change and disinformation in their respective country. Here is their conclusion.
2: My name is Fatih Suha Demirtaş. I'm a student in Tob University in political science and international relations, and I'm 23 years old.
3: Nice to meet you. My name is Gabriel Sanchez. I am from Venezuela. Currently living in Turkey since 2021, where I finished a master's degree in international relations, and now I am doing a PhD in the same topic, in international relations. So welcome here.
2: Thank you. Nice to meet you, Gabriel.
3: Nice to meet you, Fatih.
2: And
3: Fatih Sultan.
2: Yes, Fatih Sultan, exactly. And actually, today I want to talk a bit about the climate disinformation, which I had opportunity to do some research during the summer. Some people have a fun summer, and I did research on climate disinformation. And yeah, so I had some actually, how do you say, academic results. There are not many in Turkey because I don't think the public opinion is not very well informed in this specific topic. I don't know, as like a foreigner, what is your perception on this?
3: Oh, well, as a foreigner, yes, I can be completely agree with you. And also, I can talk about my own country. In Venezuela, maybe it is the same situation than in Turkey. The people is aware about the climate change. However, they need to get more information because they are susceptible to get badly informed about this situation. But let's see in the future. That's why the institution is really important. What do you think?
2: Well, I think the institutions are very important, and I think compared to EU, Turkey lacks some regulation on this subject because there are measures on disinformation, but not specific on climate disinformation. I think it's more related to the awareness in the Turkish society, because I think most of Turkish people accept that there are climate change, but this specific subject cannot enter the public debate.
3: But still, as far as I know, in Turkey there was a law approved by the parliament almost one year ago. But still in my country, in Venezuela, the law is still debating. There are debates and there are discussions about new regulations on this topic.
2: Yes, but the climate law, unfortunately, it wasn't well understood by the Turkish public, because I think on climate disinformation, it's very important in Turkey. The I think most severe, like negative side of climate disinformation is it's always about politics. So politics is in every aspect of life in Turkey, and that's what happened about the climate law too.
3: Yes, indeed. Now, in this case, and I want to highlight the role of the, as I said before, the democratic values and institutions. For example, the institutions provide data, numbers, expertise, public communication, and accountability need for collective decisions. But institutional credibility depends on democratic values, transparency, freedom of expression, independent media, public participation, and the ability to challenge official claims. A government must be open to criticism of its climate policies, including criticism that its policies are ineffective or unfair. According to UNESCO, United Nations UNESCO, Gerentz stressed that response that to disinformation should protect expression and access to information.
2: So, yes, you're very right on your ideas and arguments, but I believe that if there's no public awareness, there's no way of institutions getting involved in the

0: Yes, as a Turkish citizen, I will support my government to get into communication and cooperation with other governments, because I think the climate change or the problems related to climate is generally a global issue. So I think the cooperation in this aspect is very significant.
1: Yes, indeed. The cooperation requires scientists' information, education, and of course, independent journalism. Institutions must communicate transparently, listen to the legitimate concerns, and remain accountable. Protecting reliable information and protecting democratic debate go hand in hand. And call to the action. There is something that you want to say for the future or for the future generations?
0: I would say world is ours, and we have a responsibility. Not it doesn't only concern us, but the future generation. I'm maybe young, so I will probably live a bit, I hope so, in this world.
1: For sure.
0: Like maybe for 50 years, I could have like a relatively happy life and live in good conditions. But I don't think if we continue like this for a while, we cannot get in the way of destroying our planet.
1: Thank you. In my case, I want to finish my intervention with a call to the action regarding to the climate disinformation. Before sharing a climate claim, check its sources and evidence. Ask institutions to communicate clearly and transparently. Support, and this is very important, support the independent journalism and make space for informed debate. Climate action depends on all of us having information we can trust.
0: Thank you, Gabriel.
1: Thank you so much, and it was my pleasure to be with you today, dear Fatih.
0: Thank you.
1: Thank you.
2: Climate action requires an informed debate, no matter if the local context is Venezuela, Turkey, or any other country. A clear verdict by two students at Ankara University, one from Venezuela, the other a Turkish student. Hier gerade zu hören war ein Gespräch zwischen einem venezolanischen und einem türkischen Student, welche beide vor dem Hintergrund der Situation in ihren jeweiligen Ländern zu dem Fazit kommen, dass eine informierte öffentliche Debatte gebraucht wird, damit überhaupt Handlungskonsequenzen im Umgang mit der menschengemachten globalen Erderwärmung entstehen können.

0: Welcome to Friedberg Variation at Radio Woltersdorf, and today we have a very special guest, a flutist and a wonderful human being, Roya Motz. But I'm not just saying it, he's been a friend. I know him since he's 13. And
1: really? That long?
0: I think 14, yes.
1: Oh, so it's
0: in Jerusalem.
1: Yeah.
0: But it's been accumulatively, maybe we don't spend so much time, but it's spread it nicely over time. So
1: when we meet, it's nice.
0: It's always nice. So that's what counts. And today it's a variation number 6, and it's a catch up on some musical pieces. And Roy made some recordings I wanted to play. And actually, a very first recording I've made was with Roy. So it's been great.
1: True. Wow.
0: Maybe we'll start, before you have even a chance to say anything, with your playing of Bach.
1: Okay, it's a bit depressing for the morning, no?
0: Yeah.
1: It's a bit sad.
0: Bach for me.
1: Or you can choose D minor or G major, depending on your mood.
0: No, well, it never is depressing for me. So.
1: Okay.
0: So Bach is like
1: it's the positive the sorrow.
0: It's everything. So we will hear arrangement from violin partita number 2 in D minor, performed by flutist Roya Motz and transcribed by you, right?
1: Yeah.

0: You've just heard that Rhea Motz perform Alemande from Bach, Violin Partita number 2. It was beautiful, very beautiful.
1: Thanks.
0: And it makes sense also. Well, we're playing it as an individual movement, so it did make sense to repeat too, in that case.
1: It's also nice to open with it somehow.
0: Yeah.
1: In the morning.
0: Yeah, it's interesting how, a little more technical question, but when we have a slur in music, and that means in general for pianists, it means keep the direction until the end of slur.
1: Yeah.
0: Where for string players and flutists, it means that's the end of the bow or the end of your breath.
1: Yes.
0: And it's interesting that you could take it as this, but also you could take it within this large slur. A pianist should take a breath as well. If it's a good musician, he will.
1: Inside the slur.
0: So slur it, and if you have a shorter slur, it also doesn't mean the phrase ended, right? For me at least. So it's like there is layers of meanings in music that we always discover.
1: Yeah, it can mean multiple things.
0: How was it for you in this case? You were doing the Valen slurs, right?
1: Yes, and of course, when you take, flute is about breathing, which is very personal, and also when you're out of breath, you are out of breath. I was curious to discover how to... I think it changes the piece somehow. An arrangement from one instrument to another instrument really... like a translation of a book, it's kind of also a new creation in a sense, and maybe some new things in the mood, something goes lost and some new things can emerge.
0: Right.
1: Maybe also through this breath and how the body works when you play a wind instrument.
0: Yeah. It's a concept of mathematical recursion.
1: What is that?
0: Well, in brief, I won't bore you with this, but it's, when you take some material and out of this material, you create new material. And sometimes you get what's beautiful about it. You get a side effect that you didn't expect you'll get. So even if you take the same piece by Bach and then arrange it to flute, suddenly we hear the side effect that is incredible, maybe liberating or more real, the breathing gives it more human feeling, more like a voice.
1: Yeah, and also the sound production, it's not the string, the bow on the string with less or more pressure or weight. It's you inhale and then exhale. It's such a different action in order to make sound. So somehow it changes the whole experience.
0: Also, you can hear like... maybe certain parts of the body, how deep is the breath too, like you can hear.
1: Yeah, that's very interesting.
0: The resonance from your breath, like if you went...
1: Yeah, where right. What opened, which right. Spaces in the right. Body opened when you let it come in. And this is like also with people, when you have people who... someone's voice also reflects their muscular tension, how... relax they are, it's very interesting actually.
0: Yeah, but Bach, I think it's a beautiful arrangement. Yeah, I don't think I've heard it before, not this movement.
1: With flute? Yeah, me neither actually.
0: Not with flute, but not your... Yeah, it was marvelous.
1: Thank you, yeah. And this is something beautiful with Bach that you can... the way actually I created this whole album, which is called To Invoke the Clouds, where this is taken from, was during COVID, and we had so much time alone. And I just played many pieces and kind of slowly it became like a few pieces that I felt had a connection with each other and wanted to be like not a bundle of flowers, but like somehow kind of one after the other, like an exhibition in sounds. And I don't know why, but this music also, it was very clear that this Alemande wants to be a part of this album or new, because also when you take a lot of pieces and you put them one after the other, it also becomes a piece in a way,
0: yeah.
1: A cycle or a piece. Yeah. So it's also new.
0: For sure.
1: Yeah.
0: Yeah, today you said you don't want to be too gloomy, but on the other hand, that subject that came to your mind was grief and farewell.
1: Right.
0: This is going to be probably our first part of this show.
1: Yeah.
0: What would you like to jump into as a farewell? Do you want to...
1: How about the Silverman?
0: Okay.
1: Yeah?
0: Yeah. Okay. You're listening to Radio Woltersdorf, Friedberg Version. You're about to hear a movement from Carl Philipp Emanuel. It's going to be from Sonata e Rondo. And we are jumping from father to son. And we'll tell you more about what we know about this piece after we finish listening.

0: You just heard Rondo from Hoboken 272 by Carl Philipp Emanuel Bach, The Sun, and also the piece that was not meant for modern piano. It was written for harpsichord, or perhaps it was Silverman, early pianoforte.
1: Yeah.
0: That Roy wanted to tell us about the story behind that farewell piece.
1: Yeah, also... Mm-hmm.
2: I would like to add that it was played by Marc-André Amelin.
0: That's right.
2: It's important. And this piece was written as a farewell to an instrument that Carl Philipp said goodbye to. And I kind of thought it's interesting to talk or give space to the fact that people have maybe deep relationship with their instruments. Maybe it's obvious, but somehow we tend to talk about relationships between people. But also, You know, we develop emotions and depth of relationships to non-humans and also musical instruments. So I was like, oh, he really wrote this piece as a homage to like acknowledging that he's going to say goodbye to a musical instrument he's not going to play on anymore.
0: Yeah. And like an extension of our extension, the instrument becomes an additional part
2: of the body.
0: Of the body.
2: Yeah,
0: the sometimes it's a part that is improved. It can, in case of piano or music, the instrument allows us to simultaneously play multiple voices at the same time.
2: Right.
0: So we can add thoughts or voices to the system that are only capable of having one voice.
2: Right.
0: So
2: it adds more possibilities, enriching it.
0: Plus, you can play a voice, you can play four voices on piano or six voices, and plus you can sing at the same time. It's a very complex mechanism.
2: You become an orchestra.
0: Yeah.
2: But also, you know, what did I want to say? I wanted to say that I think I heard Robert Levin talking in a masterclass saying that each instrument wants to be played in a certain way, or, you know, like kind of, offers very different possibilities, and it's also inspiring for me because usually we come in classical music and we say, okay, this is the piece, I want to do this and that, this is my imagination, this is my idea, etc., or this is what I think the composer wanted to express, but also there's the instrument and the space where you play.
0: Yeah.
2: So can you also listen to the instrument and saying, what do you want, how would you like to be played, you know?
0: Yeah.
2: I like that.
0: Yeah, for sure. It's interesting. Like it, what it's
2: opens
0: capable.
2: Something. Yeah, in I the way you
0: thought,
2: listen.
0: Yeah, the instrument actually has a different instrument can forgive more.
2: Forgive more. What
0: this
2: do you
0: one
2: mean?
0: Can forgive your sins this way, and this one can forgive your sins this way. You can. It can accept our stupidity differently. Like early harpsichord, you know. Like it forgives a lot of timing and a lot of dynamic that it hides.
2: Yeah.
0: And that's how I like to think about it. Yeah, it improves us, in a different way. But it's hard to know how to come back to those times. The times even of Carl Philipp Emanuel Bach, where how much they knew and how they thought about life. And I think some things remain similar. Perhaps, you know, some thoughts, some fundamental things, but...
2: It's always a question, some things are universal, many emotions and...
0: I think love probably didn't change much.
2: I guess not. Yeah. I mean, we're still human.
0: Yeah.
2: More or less.
0: We still don't know what it is.
2: Yeah, we're still searching. And there is a whole school in classical music trying to... be very detailed about getting into sources and figuring out how people, what was self-understood for them, what they actually knew because they were in touch with each other.
0: Mm-hmm.
2: And we are a bit further through time. So if we want to take a look at that music, which was written back then, how do we get closer to the imagination of the people who wrote the music?
0: Yeah. Absolutely. Each composition, each composer opens for us a new world.
2: Right.
0: that we can all understand, which is quite amazing.
2: Yeah.
0: Yeah. I think maybe let's finish. We each presented Bach, and I have a little Bach I arranged as well. From Violin Sonata number 3 in C major.
2: Uh-huh.
0: It's a slow movement in the F major. And I did it also, I think, a few years back.
2: So I'm curious to listen.
0: Let's listen a little. That's not it. Tam video. Opa, już nie?

0: Oh, that's very beautiful.
1: Oh, thank you, Ray. So it takes a lot of overcoming a lot of fears, because, you know, you have to add the entire left hand, which is not Bach.
0: Yes, yeah, so originally it was only violin. You transcribed it to piano and added the left hand.
1: Quasi basso continuo, quasi our own feelings.
0: Yeah.
1: I thought, well, I won't be able to be perfect, how Bach is, but at least I can be myself a little bit. So I thought, okay, well, let me try it. Try to destroy it. But it's hard to destroy Bach. Yeah.
0: It's, for me, very well, first of all, just beautiful and intimate and personal, but also it takes courage to take something of Bach and make it your own in this way, which is very creative and exposes a lot of, you made a lot of decisions of what you think could be fitting or true or right.
1: Yeah. I usually also try to avoid explaining music right. to other people, because I feel it can rob them of their own personal feelings. And some great composers like Chopin also mentioned they don't try not to describe music literally,
0: right?
1: Unless there is a literal story,
0: right? Yeah, sometimes there is a story behind. But before we go there, I want to say that we talked about the historische Aufführungspraxis, like trying to go deeper into the shoes of the composers and understand what they thought and meant and imagined. And what I like about it is that the deeper you connect, the more you can also maybe make it your own, because especially in the Baroque time, you know, the notes were, I mean, there was so much freedom around the notes, and you could do so many things with them through ornamentation and articulation and also improvisation, actually. So I like trying to come close to the composer, but then also really make it your own in a way. And I think that's also what was done back then. It wasn't a scientific, accurate, reproducible version.
1: Yeah, I agree. I think it is. It was so, because even 100-150 years ago, we have remaining of teachers who would assign to their students, oh well, take a Bach piece and make an arrangement.
0: Yeah,
1: like Egon Petri did it. All the choral arrangements we listen today were done in that matter as a class.
0: Right.
1: Everybody had to do it.
0: Yeah.
1: But I think it goes beyond just a class. It's exactly the concept that was maybe a little bit lost to some extent, maybe not. But the idea is that the combination of two voices, of your voice and the composer feelings and your mental world, creates something magical. It's not enough sometimes just to have composer mental world by itself.
0: Also, if it stays on the page, then no one will hear it. So someone is bringing it to life, and like, who is this? Like, what's going on for them? Yeah.
1: Yeah, and the contrasts of the dissonances, the disagreements, the questions, they're all interesting too.
0: It's all beautiful that, you know, when you think very generally about compositions, that actually means someone wrote something and then this waits for someone else to take it and play it. So really it takes two.
1: Takes two.
0: Right? Because, okay, maybe Mozart was playing his own pieces, but then he died. Or maybe he wasn't around for other reasons, and so someone else played it. So it immediately becomes a collaboration.
1: Yeah.
0: Right?
1: And And it's very beautiful, non-judgmental collaboration that is all positive too. There's no negative part about it.
0: In the collaboration?
1: Yeah, everybody can do it. I mean, nobody's forbidden from doing it.
0: You can take it and play it.
1: You just take it and you collaborate.
0: Yeah, it's like it's open.
1: Infinite, open invitation.
0: That's really nice.
1: Very beautiful.
0: Yeah.
1: I think it's a great time to jump into one of the pieces we recorded back, our first demo CD.
0: Yeah.
1: And we can take Rachmaninoff Lilacs.
0: Oh, that's nice.
1: And then maybe we'll listen to our interpretation, and then we'll listen to Rachmaninoff play it himself.
0: Yes. And nice. Yeah.
1: And he arranged it for solo piano, so he, I don't know for what reason, but we can also stipulate on that.
0: Yeah.
1: So here it is.

0: It's very beautiful. It's like going back in time. Here is the text. Would you like to read the lyrics?
1: The English translation?
0: Yeah.
1: In the morning, at dawn, through the dew-clad grass, I shall walk, breathing in the freshness of morning, and to the fragrant shade where lilacs cluster, I shall go in search of happiness. In life, there is but one happiness that I am fated to find, and that happiness dwells in the lilacs, on their green branches, in their fragrant clusters. My poor happiness blooms. at the end, it becomes a bit dark again.
0: Yeah. But so he was 42. He met this singer who was 20 something. He was married already many years. And her name was Nina Koschitz, and she inspired him to write all these cycles.
1: Uh-huh.
0: And I think they had a love affair. They toured together. And so that was written to her, dedicated to her.
1: Yeah.
0: This is a difficult topic, not completely understood, but obviously love has ways of showing itself. Rachmaninoff had a very big heart throughout his life. And it's non-conventional for sure in thinking how we can approach his... Everybody who knew him say he was a wonderful man.
1: Yeah.
0: So that shows too. Yeah.
1: Yeah, the sensitivity.
0: Yeah.
1: And also to nature, you know, like... right? I mean, somehow... Well, we came here this morning to Woltersdorf. It was to record this session and looking at the small lake, and there were clouds just above the water. And this is like a miracle, you know. You just need to be outside in the right magical time and to look at it and to see the bliss. And I don't know. I mean,
0: just coming here, even waking up in the darkness and... taking the train and suddenly seeing the most beautiful colors on the tree reflection of the sun. And
1: it
0: just makes you feel so happy to be alive, so happy.
1: Right.
0: Yeah.
1: It's worthwhile to be outside in very early or very late when there are not too many humans around.
0: Yeah.
1: Yeah.
0: Yeah, I don't know how many listeners we have, but if you never experienced it, it's magical.
1: Yeah.
0: Berlin right now. Yeah. So, well, let's see now. The Rachmaninoff plays it himself.
1: Right.
0: And without the singer now.
1: Yeah.
0: Now he's all alone.

0: You just heard Sergei Rachmaninoff himself performing his own arrangement of himself, of his own song, Lilacs, Opus 21, number 5. Magnificent, huh?
1: Wow. And he proves my point of how much freedom one can take.
0: Yeah, yeah.
1: With the music and take it to a specific direction, because this is how what it feels like doing, or this is what wants to come out.
0: Yeah.
1: So convincing, so brilliant.
0: Yeah, absolutely incredible. You know, what I really thought when we recorded it, well, we know, but nobody knows who is listening to us, that you don't speak Russian. So right. What you could read translation, sure. But what I was impressed so much when we recorded those, that you could really, you could, like, the words meant to you in a way where it's almost impossible to teach in somebody who's not mother tongue is Russian. It's very hard to teach how to pronounce the words.
1: Yeah.
0: And for opera singers. But you were able to capture, I thought, the special moments, the meaning of the words, in ambiguity of them in this recording. So somehow, without the need to know the language, you were able to... Yeah, to feel it. That's what I really liked about it. I played it for many people, for my parents and everybody. You know, you make them feel at home. You make your understanding of the or your interpretation of how you reacted to that is very much aligned with the I think aligned with Rachmaninoff's intention or the words of the poet. So.
1: It's nice to hear that you feel this way. It's, this is, yeah, it's a magic that music allows, that you somehow connect with a deeper layer of something if it works somehow, right? And also,
0: yeah. I think when in language, it's connected to your worldview generally. So you don't have to think about the word. You just felt it so many times.
1: Yeah.
0: In so many different

0: meaning changes, and Rachmaninoff had his life experience and whoever he was and who he was influenced and inspired by and in love with, and this all came into his music, and then he wrote it down. Then we got, and then you played the piano part, and I was listening to who you are and how you connect with him, and then, you know, it's all kind of the spiral of new meanings that are connected somehow to some kind of source.
1: It's very hard to understand. I mean,
0: yeah, you can't really put it exactly into words, but that's maybe part of how it's nice, like you said.
1: But we all felt like almost it was inspiration that got us through this recording.
0: We were so young.
1: And also just really didn't know what we were doing, right?
0: We just went to wanted studio. To do it. We wanted to play together.
1: Yeah.
0: This music.
1: Yeah.
0: I think you came. Now you're like, ah, let's do these songs.
1: Came between this. Yeah. Between.
0: Or I don't remember. Maybe.
1: Yeah.
0: We even recorded part of a movement of the cello sonata.
1: Which was very beautiful, if not for a few, I think, on my part.
0: We should do it again.
1: I think so.
0: I'm curious what would happen today. I would like maybe to have us listen to the... a movement of another cello sonata by Beethoven.
1: I think I have it. Is this?
0: I discovered it recently with Steven Isserles and Robert Levine.
1: Did you send it to me?
0: Yeah.
1: Okay. Let me.
0: Number 4 in C major, Opus 102.
1: Oh, here it is. Okay.
0: The Adagio.
1: I'm just gonna add it and I'll listen to it. Do you want to tell a little bit? Tell me about listening to it. Like what? Recently?
0: I've been listening to Robert Levine's recordings and masterclasses a lot recently, and I'm very inspired by his whole musical approach and the vitality and spontaneity, like the way, I don't know, I feel like it has a lot of emotional depth and a lot of knowledge and deep listening to what the music it's very what's the opposite of rigid, it's very
1: flexible
0: and organic for me, and daring, you know, it's like I really like, I can relate to saying, okay, it's not one tempo, I mean things move like heartbeat has it repeats, but it doesn't exactly come at the same time. So you, I really enjoyed listening to his music.
1: Yeah, it would be nice. Did you consider collaborating with him? Is it something you would?
0: I would like to do that.
1: Okay.
0: Where does he live today? Is he in
1: here? Not far.
0: In
1: Switzerland or maybe even here, Vienna, maybe.
0: Right.
1: Or Salzburg. Yeah.
0: Yeah, Salzburg. Yeah. Yeah, I'll reach out.
1: Yeah.
0: I would like to.
1: Well, you should. I think it will be a very good collaboration.
0: Mm.
1: Yeah. Especially because you feel so strongly about this, the need to...
0: Right.
1: To fulfill those, you know, to try to feel... I call it, I don't know, a complete musician. Sense where you can be lost on... stage, but in a good way, where you can rely on your emotions of the moment that are not only to do with success, like it has to do with all your life.
0: Yeah,
1: not just to impress
0: or
1: to win.
0: Yeah, it's more what you're going through and to be vulnerable in a way.
1: Or not to get applause or to get standing ovation, but to create a memory, to create a moment, a beautiful moment for all. Yeah, the moment, like so it's remembered.
0: And that means that you actually share something.
1: Yeah. So let's listen to, I think that's wonderful. Beethoven, Sonata number 4 in C major. Which movement is it?
0: Third.
1: Third.

0: You've just heard Ludwig van Beethoven, Cello Sonata No. 4 in C major, performed by Robert Levine on pianoforte and
1: Stephen Isser third movement.
0: On the cello, third movement. And today, the variation number 6 will be a little bit more about music, because we started late and tomorrow is flying away, so we have to
1: have a bit less time,
0: a little less time than usual, but it will mean that
1: there is more music,
0: there's much much more music than talking, which is always good,
1: which is good.
0: those sonatas are, I don't know what to think about them, but
1: well, you just told me that you bought a cello.
0: I did buy a cello.
1: And you're a pianist, actually, so this is already very inspiring for me, that you're like, okay, I want to try to feel how it feels like to play this instrument.
0: Yeah, it's incredible what cello can do. I mean, I always was jealous of connecting sound, shifting, and
1: The resonances,
0: and the vibrato, you can connect to organs, to the room, to even to your thoughts.
1: Yeah.
0: So, then this has been refined for so many centuries. This communication device.
1: Yeah.
0: It maybe even we evolved through that.
1: Right.
0: Talking apropos the beginning of the show, the soul of the instrument becomes.
1: Yeah.
0: It already been trained on us, or it's like an oldest AI model that can really, and it's not going to harm us. I mean, unless you consider practicing is harmful at home.
1: Yeah, I think it's relatively safe. I mean, who knows?
0: Yeah, I think so. But Beethoven, I think those sonatas are very special. I don't know what it meant to him, but I know the cycle is referred to as Bible or for many musicians, and you wait until you're a certain age to play, until you're mature enough, whatever it means.
1: Yeah, I mean, actually brings me back to grief, because we get older, and if we're still alive, we get also closer to death, right?
0: Yeah.
1: And this is something that when you're young, probably usually it's not a part of your own experience, and it's not something you can teach, or, you know, at some point we all experience loss of someone close to us, or just realizing our body is changing, that maybe this whole adventure is not endless.
0: Yeah.
1: And this changes us very much. So I think maybe that's what it can mean. Like, okay, some things need to happen to you before you can relate to these realization or emotions.
0: I see a lot of closeness. The life makes us more careful, more. A lot of that happens. We lose people. We feel pain we didn't experience before.
1: Yeah.
0: We wouldn't imagine that somebody could have a pain like that.
1: Right.
0: And suddenly we understand half a million people, or 2 million people, that all of them had the same pain as you, or at least you think so.
1: Yeah.
0: And just this realization, at least I think sometimes, brings us back to those. I always feel like, oh, well, there used to be a moment where I was not afraid of certain feelings and thoughts, and how lovely it is to come back and to have all the faith in all the humans the same way as if you never been hurt. Or it's hard not to make your own corrections and make your own cautions, but on the other hand, every time you make a decision not to share something with somebody, you also not sharing. So you are Yeah, you're becoming, you're living more closed life. So there is something beautiful about not losing the faith, not losing the trust.
1: Yeah.
0: In this collective. I mean, I always thought we are one big collective, humans. Yeah. We are the meaning. The answer is within us.
1: Yeah.
0: So it would be silly to ignore ourselves.
1: Yes, and like sharing this or understanding that this is something we share with so many other humans, everyone.
0: Yeah.
1: This grief or loss or deep sorrow, it brings closer the realization that we are connected. You know, it's like easier to feel maybe empathy, or that we are similar in this way at least.
0: Yeah.
1: That we share this feeling of loss, and sometimes it does bring also back to gratitude.
0: Yeah.
1: You know?
0: Because
1: I don't know. It's like
0: They
1: are linked in a way. Like really feeling and giving space to grief, and somehow it's something really needed, and then somehow it helps to reconnect. I don't know, just to be maybe grateful for the most basic things, like really still being alive.
0: Yeah. But this seems like maybe a first stage, what we were talking, and then of course what you've been, I think, doing years ago is discovering the intelligence around outside humans, mm-hmm. and the beauty outside. I mean, it's phenomenal that we live right in this universe.
1: Yeah.
0: That's surrounded by processes that on one end we came out of those materials,
1: yeah.
0: as well through variations.
1: Yeah.
0: And then we forgot how we connect to them.
1: That we exactly were a part of that.
0: But I don't want to make it too much of just general statements, because it's too big to, without actual examples to understand. I think maybe next time when you come, we can talk a little more about your experiences.
1: Yeah, I'd like that.
0: In that realm, because I think there's a lot of important things there. Mm. Yeah, cool things, very cool.
1: Yeah. Yes, I am. But
0: the grieving is partially the journey from all throughout all this. We're thinking of our loved ones. We have to take this journey that we don't know exactly.
1: Yeah.
0: But I'm sure it has a lot of interesting places.
1: It does. I think if we manage to connect to the deep and body understanding that we might lose someone.
0: Yeah.
1: It really changes how we love also. But like you say, to say these words, I don't know if it helps.
0: I don't know.
1: to come closer to the experience, but maybe what we're would talking you too much again.
0: But then we will just listen to music. Yeah. So it's okay. So we'll make it up.
1: Yeah, so I can maybe add that this is really something I've been exploring also with my partner when we've been facilitating grief rituals.
0: Okay.
1: Which is basically the idea is to give space to grief with a container of a community. It's like
0: And this is, again, probably something that is not to do with language. It's more the aura.
1: Yeah, feeling. it's just the raw emotions.
0: Emotionals.
1: And
0: try to understand.
1: Not understand, give space. It's like...
0: Give space.
1: Like you said, we don't describe and we don't go to the head again. We give, like, also I help with music, but the witnessing of this, if someone has, you know, like grief, something very alive, and so the others are just kind of being with this person, and this is already actually a lot, and in some cultures it was very common, but in ours it's not. So this is something we are trying to bring back.
0: Yeah, I suppose it sounds simple, but actually there is not much time in life when we can give even ourselves time to figure out our emotions.
1: Yeah.
0: In a safe environment.
1: Right.
0: And by ourselves, sure, but if somebody else exists like this, this is a treasure.
1: Yeah.
0: If you have a situation where you can go and explore yourself in a way where you will never be judged, you know, you can try to understand yourself.
1: Exactly, yeah.
0: In a completely open way. I think we need more of those moments.
1: Yeah.
0: Sometimes I feel Bach does it to me. Uh-huh. A little bit, like, it's a space where I can be completely open, full, and listen to it. It's weird. I don't know how it can be so, because there's nobody else, but...
1: Somehow.
0: Yeah. So maybe we'll listen to Здесь Хорошо from our album, which means it's all well here.
1: Okay.
0: And the words, I don't have the words here, but I think it means look, those beautiful fields of green grass, the skies, the lakes. And then he points to, and God, and then finishes, and I. So he puts himself above God.
1: Oh, really?
0: So the highest point, yeah.
1: Uh-huh.
0: yeah, he puts like my dream above God.
1: Mm.
0: And my dream, he means you are my dream.
1: I see.
0: So that flows over.
1: Yeah.
0: In progression. So why don't we listen to that? And this is again transcription we've made with Roy Amoltz for piano and flute, which originally was composed for soprano and piano.

0: away. Yeah. So now we will listen to it again. This was Rachmaninov arrangement of his one of his songs from Opus 21. How beautiful it is here. And we will listen to it one more time. You have the lyrics?
1: Yeah. Ah, okay. So
0: I think
1: yeah,
0: we can try to tell it while we're listening.
1: Ah, okay.
0: So you can see exactly where it's. So basically, it goes, and God and you, my dream, yeah.
1: Yeah.
0: And it's also left intentionally for you know, in poetry, of course. It's not going to tell you who is the dream. Yeah, I think so. The beginning. That's not it. Here. That's not it. I thought. Why is it not playing? Is it not allowing me to play it here? And if you want, you can say the words.
1: How nice, how beautiful it is here. Look far away, the river is a blaze of fire. The meadows lie like carpets of color. The clouds are white.
0: There's nobody here. Yeah?
1: Yes. It is here, it is silent. Here, it's only God and I.
0: And then the trees, yeah?
1: The flowers.
0: The flowers?
1: The old pine tree.
0: The old pine tree.
1: And you, and my you, dream.
0: My dream. That's beautiful.
1: Yeah.
0: Yeah, I think it's very special.

0: Yeah, beautiful. Very nicely played. So we are probably finishing the conversational part.
1: For now.
0: For now. we'll come back for this variation. And we're going to leave ourselves. We'll come back to it to listen in 2 days. So why don't we think what we want to hear for the last, we have half an hour or more.
1: Yeah.
0: What would you like to hear?
1: And at the end of this program?
0: At the end.
1: Of this session?
0: Yeah.
1: Actually, do you want to play maybe one Rachmaninoff prelude or something?
0: Okay.
1: No? I don't know. With Ashkenazi or whoever. Or sure. You, if you
0: sure.
1: record.
0: Sure.
1: I don't know. And maybe, yeah, what else would you like?
0: Do we want to hear, let's say...
1: You can also do the Mozart if you want.
0: Oh, yeah.
1: Farewell from the singer.
0: Yes. We'll do this one for sure. Mi discorti di te.
1: Yeah.
0: Or something like that. I'm not sure if I pronounced it correctly.
1: The Italian. And
0: yeah, this one is wonderful. Chio mi scordi di te. Chio mi scordi di te.
1: And yeah. This can, if you want, it can bring us back to one like Mozart played on Mozart's for the piano, because we started with the Silverman, like saying goodbye to the Carl Philipp, saying goodbye to the Silverman, and we can finish with a Mozart piece on Mozart's.
0: I'm not the biggest fan of those instruments, but I do like the music and musicianship. People who want to play, and I do admire it, but I don't like the... Rarely where I find the instrument that is really... The string instruments are much more beautiful than this first attempt. It's like a prototype of piano.
1: But it's also... you go back in time and you... Yeah, maybe you have less possibilities in some ways, but also... I don't know, maybe you get an understanding of what possibilities were there.
0: Yeah, I mean, it's also not the same instrument, but it's just so much parts are moving there.
1: Yeah.
0: It's takes a little bit away from direct touch.
1: I see.
0: There are certain things that are more pure there, but you really need to close the room and darkness to be able to appreciate it. Like I have to.
1: Yeah.
0: Really in that place, and sometimes listening to it through the radio is not for me. I don't know.
1: I see.
0: I did experience beautiful moments with those instruments.
1: Yeah,
0: but it made me even more appreciate Mozart and Beethoven, like how they found that, you know, the music.
1: Yeah,
0: and played on that instrument.
1: Right.
0: Which very hard to play.
1: Yeah.
0: Yeah.
1: Yeah. There is something visionary.
0: Yeah. Absolutely.
1: And especially like kind of going and daring to discover new worlds, and which maybe also then contributes to how this instrument changes.
0: Yeah, yeah. Just compare it to flute or cello or violin or organ.
1: But look,
0: or
1: you know,
0: harpsichord,
1: the first...
0: You know, they're just so... Even clavichord is amazing. And all of them, by the way, had clavichords, you know. Mozart and Brahms had, I think, the same. And Haydn. And that was their, like, at home Yamaha keyboard, silent keyboard.
1: Right.
0: That was clavichord.
1: This was at the time.
0: But not the Yamaha, but...
1: Yeah.
0: But you could touch the string, vibrate, and
1: right.
0: compose on it.
1: Yeah.
0: Yeah, that's magical.
1: And also, I mean, like, with the... what we played earlier, like the Bach Allemande for violin, which I played on the flute. It was recorded on a Baroque flute.
0: Mm-hmm.
1: And you can hear the sound is different. And, you know, the instrument is less perfect than today's flutes. But there are maybe more different colors because it's less perfect, you know. And so it's, I have to go, but it's something I'd love to...
0: So maybe
1: talking about
0: so we'll play
1: time.
0: Some of your from your album a few more tracks if it's okay with you.
1: Sure, whatever you
0: and
1: feel
0: then,
1: is fitting.
0: Maybe some other movement from Beethoven's Sonata, which I really loved.
1: Okay, nice.
0: Yeah, I would like.
1: I'm looking forward to listening to it myself.
0: Yeah, and thank you so much for coming to the show.
1: And thanks for inviting me.
0: Yeah, long overdue, and very inspiring, many things. So I hope you have a beautiful day and also the traveling.
1: Thank you.
0: And we'll see each other soon.
1: Yes.
0: And this was Friedberg Variation number 6. And you've been listening to Radio Waltersdorf.

you too, for I am destined to rule and regulate you. I may be vile and pernicious, but you can't look away. I make you think I'm delicious with the stuff that I say. I'm the best you can get. Have you guessed me yet? I'm the slime oozing out from your TV set. You will obey me while I lead you and eat the garbage that I feed you until the day that we don't need you. Don't go for help, no one will heed you. Your mind is totally controlled. It has been stuffed into my mold.

0: as you are told, until the rights to you are sold.
1: That's right, folks.

0: Wand. Carpet.
1: Jim, what are you doing in there? You're making a terrible noise.
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1: Can't you leave it till later? 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

0: bit. 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
1: Well, I grabbed up my suitcase. When I got there, on the cooling board. Grabbed up my suitcase and I took off down the road.
2: Wir haben über Dunkelheit gesprochen, Dr. Mm-hmm.

0: Hey man, what's this song called?
1: I think I told you before.
0: Sorry man, but I didn't listen. Was it like the beat?

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Your body heals you if you discipline it. The earth will kill you if you try to kill it. Your body heals you if you discipline it. The earth will kill you if you try to kill it. Your body heals you if you discipline it.

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Your body heals you if you discipline it. In this time, we have to live with it. Stop the relentless pursuit of money. Everything have a soul. Rivers, stones, plants and trees all living. Their power can be used, angered or destroyed. We shall all live again through births and deaths. Spirits persist. Live simple. You can't sell the earth for profit. It's to live, not to sell. The earth will kill you if you try to kill it. It's a long time now we organic. Them so-called scientists now catch on. What they want to call we thinking primitive. When they first thought it's drugs to poison. And look how they poison all the water. And selling it back to us in plastic bottles.

0: The earth will kill you if you try to kill it. Your body heals you if you discipline it. The earth will kill you if you try to kill it. Your body heals you if you discipline it. The earth will kill you if you try to kill it. Your body heals you if you discipline it. The earth will kill you if you try to kill it. Your body heals you if you discipline it. My stomach is no graveyard for the dead. Plantains, herbs, yam, callaloo. Things that come from the dust. Man come from the dust. So you thought the West could make a system to live. Well, let me see who dead first. One thing I know is my liberty is my liberty.
1: Never stop that.
0: You see, my grandmother, anytime she was sick, she would dream what she need to eat.
1: Mind pictures.
0: And you wanna talk about medicine? She was in touch. She said all animals in the world could do this.
1: Nature.
0: Why not man?
1: Why not man? Why not man?
0: But it seemed we lose this ability just to keep in touch with what we need to live.

0: The earth will kill you if you try to kill it. Your body heals you if you discipline it. The earth will kill you if you try to kill it. Your body heals you if you discipline it. The earth will kill you if you try to kill it. Your body heals you if you discipline it. The earth will kill you if you try to kill it. Your body heals you if you discipline it.
1: I bring you this song. Sing it for all its worth. Sing on the road. Sing it to stop the hurt.
2: The what?
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0: where you are.
1: Quick, out the back way.
0: Wait for me. I've twisted my ankle. Mike, come back. Wait for me, Mike.
2: All right, son. It's all over.
0: Keep away from me, copper. I've got a gun here.
2: No, we don't want you. That's all.
0: What have I done? What have I done? God, I...

0: And you are we. She is us, okay? She is us. And she is nothing and everything all
1: at once. Yell at her, y'all.
2: She said I was a well that he's been drinking from. Fresh spring water. Water that was put in love, effort, reflecting. Like you literally never saw me. But there's so much work to that. It's like if you start forgetting yourself, just to get the universe believes
3: in you. I just wanted to tell you that I love you.
4: Have a beautiful, sweet, even if you feel anxious, just remember to breathe.
5: Now she's throwing me on the counter and talking about she the one that made the beat, she didn't make shit. She's the only one that's young. You know what I'm saying? Like, Brandon's kind of brown.
6: Beautiful, beautiful.
1: Hola, hermanita. Buenos días.
2: And remember, you are golden and you got this. And you have.
5: That's what she is. Right past the balls of fire. Now they're going to say that shit fire. Now they're going to say
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soul. Air, as illuminating to the mind, as it is to the nose, as it is to the lungs. Fortify, defy, defy, defy, defy, defy.